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Hey, it's J. Cruz, wishing everyone a happy Father's Day from Mix 94.9. 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
17: 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Daniel Carter Beard was born in Cincinnati in 1850. 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His upbringing instilled a great appreciation for nature, and he became an avid artist and outdoorsman. Daniel founded the Sons of Daniel Boone in 1905, which in 1910 would become the Boy Scouts of America. Beard's troop would become the oldest continually running Boy Scout troop in the United States. And the Boy Scouts would go on to become one of the most influential youth organizations in the world. Remember that as you drive over the Daniel Carter Beard Bridge, or as we like to call it, the Big Mac Bridge.
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13: You've heard of pilots, you've heard of planes, but you've probably never heard of John Paul Riddle. And yet, part of America's rise into the skies traces back to people like him, with roots right here in southwestern Ohio.
14: 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And many of them started right here.
13: I'm Leah, a student from Miami University, and here's a story built right here. It's the 1930s. Aviation is still finding its wings. Riddle isn't trying to be the Top Gun pilot of his day like others. He's teaching others to fly. Not one, not 10, but thousands. He co-founds what would become Embry-Riddle Aeronautical University. And when World War II calls, his programs help train wave after wave of American pilots. Because a country doesn't rise on individual flight, it rises when people learn how to lift each other. From quiet classrooms to crowded airfields to the open sky. It's thinking like John Paul Riddle that helped shape the United States into what it is today.
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2: 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I said no, no, no.
3: What to Billie Eilish's What Was I Made For, Uptown Funk with Bruno Mars, and Amy Winehouse's Rehab have in common? If you guessed superstar producer Mark Ronson, you'd be correct. Amy's final studio album, Back to Black, including the hit Rehab, was produced by Mark Ronson.
4: She came in the first day and we met and she played me all the 60s girl group stuff like the Shangri-Las, and then we bonded over Motown and the New Birth and different groups that we both knew. And she said, like, I just want to make a record that sounds like the stuff they play in my local, like just like good 60s soulful pop music.
3: Every song tells a story, and that's how Rehab became a remarkable hit for Amy Winehouse. Look for the new movie Back to Black, starring Marissa Abela as Amy, in theaters starting May 17th.
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19: 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Prizes must be picked up within 10 business days of winning, and you're only eligible to win once per day. 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Prizes are not transferable and cannot be substituted. 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By participating in one of our contests, you are granting permission to use your likeness, voice, and name for promotional purposes. 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
8: 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Prizes must be picked up within 10 business days of winning, and you're only eligible to win once per day. 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
2: You tried to make me go to rehab. I said no.
3: What to Billie Eilish's What Was I Made For, Uptown Funk with Bruno Mars, and Amy Winehouse's Rehab have in common? If you guessed superstar producer Mark Ronson, you'd be correct. Amy's final studio album, Back to Black, including the hit Rehab, was produced by Mark Ronson.
4: She came in the first day and we met and she played me all the 60s girl groups of like the Shangri-Las, and then we bonded over Motown and the New Birth and different groups that we both knew. And she said, like, I just want to make a record that sounds like the stuff they play in my local, like just like good 60s soulful pop music.
3: Every song tells a story, and that's how Rehab became a remarkable hit for Amy Winehouse. Look for the new movie Back to Black, starring Marissa Abela as Amy, in theaters starting May 17th.
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1: Today, market research is a $130 billion industry, and part of that story traces right back to Cincinnati.
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1: I'm Leah, a student from Miami University, and here's a story built right here in Cincinnati. The year is 1931. It's the middle of the Great Depression. A woman named Alberta Burke steps out of her house wearing crisp, white cotton gloves. She walks up to a neighbor's door and knocks. Hi, I'm Alberta Burke, and I'd like to talk to you about how you do laundry. It sounds small, almost ordinary, but at a time when businesses were guessing, she chose to listen. And that simple act, repeated by her and countless everyday people willing to share their stories, helped shape a new way of building businesses. She didn't invent market research, but she helped spark a movement that grew into a global industry and quietly helped shape the United States into the dynamic, innovative country we know today.
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1: A quick message to all the dogs listening at home. Hey, off the couch. You know you're not supposed to be up there.
2: Yeah.

0: Hey, thanks for joining us. It's Donna and Steve.
1: Good morning, Mama.
0: Good morning. Oh, somebody got a haircut.
1: I got my haircut, Donna.
0: Wow.
1: Buzzed it off.
0: You buzzed that, baby.
1: Like a little... You know what happened? I buzzed my hair a couple of summers ago, at the end of the summer. And I had long... Guys, my hair was so long. The fact that there was not a cities-wide intervention is shocking. I've seen these
0: videos. Tried to tell you.
1: You might be right. I've seen old videos of me with my long hair. It was crazy how tall it was. Mm-hmm. It was crazy. It was like Conan O'Brien.
0: Yeah.
1: And anyway, then I cut my hair. Loved it. And then it just started getting a little longer. So I went yesterday to a barber. He cut it. And then I got home and was like, I just need to reset this. Let me just go down and then I'll grow it out to where I want it to be a little bit. But I also like it when it's short. I don't have to deal with it much. And so the only problem is, Donna, when I get a haircut really short, when I go buzz, I have to go to the barber more.
0: Right.
1: Because then I don't want the top to ever look like the side. So right now you got a good gap between the two with a fade. But I mean, I'll be there like every 6 days. It's going to cost me a fortune. It's the most upkeep. It's just crazy.
0: Anyway. Why don't you learn how to do it yourself?
1: I don't know how to fade it myself. I know how to buzz it. I buzzed it yesterday after I got home from the barber. But
0: my God, you were wasting so much money.
1: You sound like my wife.
0: Looks good.
1: Thank you, Donna.

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1: People seem to be split on which day is the first day of the week. This has been a long-standing debate. A new poll officially asked people, what's the first day of the week? People still split all these years later. 54% of Americans said Monday. That's the majority. The majority, Monday won the first day of the week. 45% said Sunday because calendars in the United States usually start with Sunday. 1% said another day. Let's safely imprison those people.
2: Let's put them out of here.
1: Some sort of a confinement for their own protection.
2: I think technically Sunday, mentally Monday.
1: Monday. Among non-Americans, I find this interesting. 86% said Monday was the first day of the week. Only 14% said Sunday. According to timeanddate.com, Sunday is the start of the week in most of the Western Hemisphere, including the United States, Canada, Brazil, and Argentina. Mexico goes with Monday. So there is no universal, the week starts on Sunday. I'll tell you what. I think it makes sense that it starts on, I think it starts on Sunday, but I want to be convinced that it starts on Monday because I'll tell you what, the weekend, Sunday, sure does feel like the end of something rather than the beginning of something.
2: It does. Yes, I would agree with that. Now, if you were retired, you might feel differently.
1: Listen, if you're retired, every day is Blorg's day.
2: Right.
1: Okay, you're living in the pandemic back when none of us knew what day it was.
2: How cool to be retired. That's amazing. Just to be living your best life and just waking up whenever you want, going to bed whenever you want, napping.
1: Yeah, the waking up whenever you want thing, like an alarm clock not needing to wake you up. And if you sleep through it, your boss isn't going to call you upset.
2: It's crazy.
1: You know what? You're just one letter of resignation away from retiring right
2: Quit
1: now.
2: Quit trying to off me.
1: Just do it.
2: All right.
1: Happy retirement.
2: Anyway, I think Monday is the first day of the week.
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3: Right now, not looking bad out on the roadways. I mean, we did have those storms roll through and could continue to have some thunderstorms here this morning. So that could always cause problems. But you're looking good as you're heading out right now.
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3: We had storms roll through overnight last night and continuing with showers and thunderstorms into the afternoon. May see a little bit of a clearing here in the midday. It's still going to be cloudy. Now, this morning, we're starting out with temperatures in the upper 60s. This afternoon, only a high of 76. And you could see some more showers or thunderstorms this afternoon heading into the evening. And then it's going to be cloudy this evening. And then tonight, overnight, a low in the upper 50s across the tri-state. I'm Denise Johnson. That's your weather on Mix 94.9.
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0: New York Knicks had a ticker tape parade. There were a lot of celebrities. Spike Lee, of course, Timothy Chalamet, Christine Taylor, Ben Stiller, all the people we basically saw at the games. Right. Chris Rock, Edie Falco, Jon Stewart, Martha Stewart. Anyway, I bet it would have been cool to be in New York for that. You know what I always wonder? How do they get these things organized so quickly?
1: Sure.
0: Among the police department and barricading streets and, you know, knowing that people are going to work and it's going to create a big problem for for commuters.
1: I heard it took 40 minutes to get off the subway, as in to get off the subway and up to the streets.
0: No.
1: That was what I heard. I heard a sportscaster talking about that.
0: That's a lot.
1: I would imagine some cities have giant parade infrastructure sort of already in place for whatever their parade might be. And so then maybe they extend that route a touch and have to block it off. New York, of all places, they're good. They know how to do a big parade, Macy's Thanksgiving Day Parade.
0: Right.
1: But yeah, still a lot. But that's not something that you wait until the final buzzer. I think it's, hey, we're in the finals. We're having an all-staff meeting on Saturday morning at 10 a.m. to go over the protocol just in case.

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1: Time to play a game called Whose Voice Is It Anyway? The celebrity voice guessing game where we hear a celebrity voice out of context. For today's clue, we turn it over to producer Stormer.
2: For today's clue, for today's voice, you guys, this actress appeared in the movie Bickford Schmeckler's Cool Ideas.
3: Okay.
1: Donna?
3: Okay, all right. You said this actor, right?
2: Actress.
3: Oh, okay.
2: If I said actor, I apologize.
3: Would still count, but okay. So I could name that voice in 7 seconds.
1: I can name that voice in 3 seconds.
3: Oh, boy. All right, name that voice. Go ahead. Just do it.
1: Okay.
2: All right, Steve, you have 3 seconds to name this voice.
4: And we shot it in order on one set. And Rashida Jones.
3: Okay.
1: Oh, geez. A little bit of a raspy voice
3: there.
1: Yeah.
3: I'm going to take a good guess on a piece of paper here.
1: Dang.
3: I don't.
1: All right. I'm going to take a guess. I don't think this is right, but it might be. And I'm going to go with Aubrey Plaza.
3: Good.
2: Here is the voice one more time.
4: And we shot it in order on one set. And Rashida Jones and Will McCormick.
2: And is that the voice of Aubrey Plaza? It is not, which means, Donna, you're our winner today in this edition of Whose Voice Is It Anyway? But my question for you is, do you know who that voice is?
3: I don't think I do, but I'll take a stab at it.
2: Okay.
3: Could that be Olivia Wilde?
2: Is that the voice of Olivia Wilde? You betcha it's the voice of Olivia Wilde. Way to go, D-Val. Here's her voice again.
4: In order on one set. And Rashida Jones and Will McCormick wrote the script, who are so fantastic.
2: Yeah, way to go, D-Val.
1: Great job, Donna.
3: Thank you. And I know why because you heard Rashida Jones and you probably were like, okay.
1: Yeah, and then I thought, okay, that's sort of a little bit of a monotone delivery, maybe.
3: Yeah. Dang it. Oh. I mean, I know I got the point, but I really wish I had the chance to guess.
1: Oh, darn it, Donna.
3: I know.
1: Good. Hey, but you got it after the fact, though. That's really good. Congratulations. We'll play the game again next time.
3: Okay. Thanks.
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5: You do have an accident northbound 7175. It is right around Donaldson, blocking the left lane. Traffic right now is backed up to close to Kentucky 18. The rest of the tri-state, you're looking pretty good. Traffic is brought to you by Metro. 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I'm Denise Johnson. That's your traffic.
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0: A show of mine got canceled. Remember I told you about the Duffer Brothers series, The Burrows?
1: Yes. Yeah, they're Stranger Things follow-up. Well, unrelated, but their first big thing after Stranger Things.
0: Yeah. Yeah, they canceled it. They canceled it after one season. Mm. It premiered less than a month ago. This is Matt and Ross Duffer's first series, like Steve said, after Stranger Things, which is iconic in Netflix's history. The Burrows was a sci-fi with like adults, you know, older people, 55 yes. plus. And so they are taking their talents to Paramount.
1: Yeah, they're heading over there. So that breakup is probably what's behind it. Don't you think that they would have had, the Burrows would have had to have been a smash success, perhaps, for them to continue. Otherwise, all you need is a little reason on paper not to. And with the breakup happening with Netflix and the Duffer Brothers, you just say, all right.
0: That's yes.
1: Good. That's a wrap.
0: Yeah. Yeah. So they're like, okay, well, if we're parting ways, goodbye show. I'm glad it's kind of over, if I'm being honest.
1: Okay, so that's where we went. So we started a bummed out, a show that I liked, got canceled.
0: That's right.
1: And now, 90 seconds later, we've arrived at I'm glad it's over.
0: That's right.

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1: I asked on Facebook, describe your ideal summer day. Donna, let's start with you.
2: The whole day? I got to start from the time I get up at 5:15?
1: Hey, Donna.
2: What?
1: This is a question about your ideal summer day.
2: Okay, here I go.
1: Could you start by not complaining?
2: Okay, I wake up. I look out the window.
1: Oh, no. Too much detail.
2: There's an ocean.
1: Okay.
2: I live on the ocean.
1: All right.
2: I go and get my dog and take the boat out.
1: Let me stop you.
2: Your question's way too vague.
1: Donna, can I offer pushback here?
2: No. Nope.
1: My question was, describe your ideal summer day. And I think you almost created like a fantasy situation. Like you said, you live on the ocean now, so you're in an entirely alternate reality.
2: Okay, I didn't understand the question.
1: I just meant like, what makes that day great? Oh, you know, I'd have a little walk with the dog, go to coffee with people. Not like you're like, I live on the coast of Oregon now. I'm through two divorces, but I won both settlements. I'm rich.
2: Okay, but you can see where someone would be like, what do you mean? You know?
1: Okay, well, here's what we'll do. Let's find out if maybe you're not alone. I haven't looked at any of the answers yet.
2: Perfect.
1: So let's find out if people are maybe interpreting it the way that you do. Michelle says, 75 degrees, low humidity, and me barefoot in the garden, picking cherry tomatoes and eating them right there.
2: Okay.
1: That was kind of what I thought.
2: All right, that's great.
1: Chris says, being anywhere near a lake, 80 degrees, low humidity, friends. Sitting on a rocking chair with my feet up, ice water, gentle breeze, and a good book. Rhonda says, a sunny day, cruising a lake on a large pontoon with friends, swimming, fishing, eating with a beverage of choice. I'll continue since you're not responding at all.
2: I don't know what to say to it.
1: Oh, just say something we're humans.
2: Oh, that's good. That's so good. Wow.
1: Yeah.
2: Love it.
1: Can I be honest with you?
2: If I can be honest with you.
1: I feel like there have been a couple of segments now where you've been doing your distant Steve talks for a while, and then Donna hits me with a, cool, man. I just miss you.
2: All right, I'm back.
1: Are you back?
2: Yep.
1: All right, let's try it. Here we go. Walking alongside the north shore of Lake Superior.
2: Okay, it's a little...
1: Donna!
2: It's a little rocky.
1: You're the worst.
2: I'm afraid of lake water.
1: Why are you this way?
2: I don't know.
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3: We had an earlier accident northbound 7175 right around Donaldson. Now that is cleared, but traffic is still slow from right around 42 as you're heading on up towards 275. And now somebody's broken down on northbound on 75 right around Hopple. It is on the left shoulder. I don't see any slow traffic there.
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4: We had storms roll through overnight last night and continuing with showers and thunderstorms into the afternoon. May see a little bit of a clearing here in the midday. It's still going to be cloudy. Now, this morning, we're starting out with temperatures in the upper 60s. This afternoon, only a high of 76. And you could see some more showers or thunderstorms this afternoon heading into the evening. And then it's going to be cloudy this evening. And then tonight, overnight, a low in the upper 50s across the tri-state. I'm Denise Johnson. That's your weather on Mix 94.9.
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0: Today's They Study the Study is brought to you by Train, Drops of Jupiter 25 Years in the Atmosphere Tour with special guest Bare Naked Ladies and Matt Nathanson at Riverbend on Wednesday, July 29th.
1: They've studied the studies.
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1: And here with their findings are study buddies.
3: The perfect nerd couple.
1: Donna and Steve.
0: The average American hits their daily slump, according to a new study, at what time of day, Donna?
4: I did not look at this.
0: It's very specific. It's very specific, so go to the minute.
4: 3:11 p.m.
0: Show me 3:11. That's wrong.
4: Oh. Am I close?
0: The average American hits their daily energy slump at 2:06 p.m.
4: Okay.
0: That checks out. That's after lunch. You've done a little something after lunch, but then the food is slowly digesting.
4: Sure.
0: And if you are in a seated position with your head back, sayonara, Batman, you're going to Sleepy Town.
4: Okay.
0: Right?
4: Yeah. Especially if you have spaghetti and meatballs for lunch. I only bring it up because they sometimes do that here, which is a very nice treat if you're looking forward to a nap.
0: I suppose it is a bit of a heavier meal. Although the carbs ought to be giving you energy from the noodles.
4: I suppose you could go either way.
0: Yeah. I guess if you have carbs and then you start doing something, you'll feel the energy. But if you have carbs and don't do anything, I think you then feel the opposite of energy. I'll tell you what, though, spaghetti and meatballs can solve a lot of the world's problems over a meal like that.
4: That's right.
0: I really like spaghetti and meatballs.
4: Let's add some garlic bread, cheesy garlic bread. Why not?
0: Yes.
4: More carbs, please.
0: And then at the end, oh, there's sauce on my plate. Well, here comes the edible broom. That is the garlic bread, right? And then you're smushing that crap onto your plate.
4: Nom noms.
0: Oh, God.

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1: Oh, did you hear this about Scottish soccer fans in Boston?
2: Oh, boy.
1: Dude, they are drinking Boston taverns out of beer.
3: It sounds like they're specifically drinking Sam Adams Boston Lager. Sort of,
1: yes.
3: You know, like they're coming here and they're saying, we want to have the local thing here.
1: Right.
3: They're not looking for craft beer.
1: They've just been celebrating like crazy. I guess they beat, who did they play? Haiti.
3: Opponent.
1: They played Haiti. And one nothing.
3: Say nil. They want you to say
1: one
3: nil.
1: Okay, nil.
3: In football.
1: I did not know that. Okay, thank you.
3: You're welcome.
1: Anyway, they said that they have never seen anything like this. There was one tavern. They said there was no beer. The only thing that was left was Bud Light. That's all they had.
3: Wow.
1: Another person said, yeah, pretty much everything. We ran out of everything. And the fans are great. They're fun. They're drinking. They're partying. They're having a great time. But gosh, that's pretty funny. Anyway. I love that people are enjoying themselves and here in our country and, you know, getting to know the vibe.
3: Yeah.
1: You know?
3: With good old US of A.
1: That's right.
3: Did you just put a full melon into your mouth?
1: No, it's like a taffy thing. It's just a constant gag on this show.
3: Guys, we're gagging each other. No, we're not.
1: We're gaggers.
3: Ten out of ten, Stormer, those.
1: Oh, that was so good.
3: Timed.
1: So good.
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4: It's getting a little bit busier out on the roadways. You are pretty busy, though, northbound 7175 from 275 on and off all the way into downtown. Southbound 75, just hitting your brakes right around that Ronald Reagan merge. And north 75 from just right around Mitchell, continuing up to the lateral. 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I'm Denise Johnson. That's your traffic.
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10: We had storms roll through overnight last night and continuing with showers and thunderstorms into the afternoon. May see a little bit of a clearing here in the midday. It's still going to be cloudy. Now, this morning, we're starting out with temperatures in the upper 60s. This afternoon, only a high of 76. And you could see some more showers or thunderstorms this afternoon heading into the evening. And then it's going to be cloudy this evening. And then tonight, overnight, a low in the upper 50s across the tri-state. I'm Denise Johnson. That's your weather on Mix 94.9.
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1: This hour's On the Clock code word is moon. M-O-O-N. Moon. SNL's Rachel Dratch brought Debbie Downer to Dartmouth. She was doing the commencement speech, and I thought it would be fun to listen to a little bit of it. Ready?
2: Hello, graduates. What an honor it is to be here on this beautiful green. Careful on the lawn, ladies. If you're wearing any sort of a heel, wet grass can be a tripping hazard. It's quite an achievement graduating from Dartmouth. Of course, thanks to AI, there won't be any jobs left, so congrats to all on your mandatory gap years. It's inspiring to see all your fresh minds ready to take on the world. Sadly, due to the construction of data centers and the impending water wars, the most useful college majors now are foraging and hand-to-hand combat. Yeah. AI may take all our jobs and clean drinking water, but at least we can all see what we'd look like as leather daddy Santa.
1: And then she did go on and do a normal speech, but I thought that was good. A riot.
3: Yes, and they had a camera shot, a side camera that would cut to her that she would look over at too, which was really funny. And the first joke, actually, despite what we just heard, the first joke didn't really land.
1: Right.
3: And she sort of gives, if you watch the Instagram clip on Dartmouth's Insta, she sort of gives like a, okay.
1: I know.
3: Like, here's hoping this picks up.

0: Tonight.
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2: Can I tell you something so weird? So by now we know that Jelly Roll and his wife, Bunny XO, is what she goes by. They are getting a divorce. So apparently she posted a new podcast episode that I have not listened to yet, and she addresses their divorce. She said they had a big argument on Mother's Day that ended with her packing her bags and telling him, go ahead, go file. She did not disclose what the fight was about. She says it's not mutual. So I don't know if that means he didn't want to, but did.
3: I think it was that she didn't want to, that she sort of said to go ahead and file in a heated moment, but didn't mean it. And then he
2: got it. Okay. Then she went on to say, even though I told him to file the divorce papers, I was speaking out of anger and just frustration. Okay. So you're right. She mentioned that they are still pursuing having a baby together. She said, we're just going to raise the little nugget as one big happy family. And she also said that Jelly Roll started dating already, but she's just going to focus on herself. She said, so if you're interested in him, don't be scared. Shoot your shot. I'll be the ex-wife, okay? And we'll have a great time.
3: That just seems weird.
2: That is so unstable and irresponsible.
3: I don't love the timing of when we're saying this. Also, I mean, if this just happened in May, isn't it a little early to already be dating again?
2: Yes.
3: If you're coming out of a marriage, aren't there reasons?
2: They're so weird.
3: To feel like, wait, we need to heal up from this. We need to transition emotionally correctly.
2: Right.
3: I think that they're
2: something. They're weirdos. That's a weirdo thing to do.
3: So it's some weird timing. I'll tell you that.
2: I don't know. To be continued, I guess. He's not saying a whole lot.
3: Yeah, that's right. We haven't heard from him yet on this.
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4: Well, heads up. Now you have slow traffic northbound on 471 due to an accident that's just on the north side of the bridge blocking the center lane. So traffic right now is backed up pretty heavy all the way back to Southgate. You do have some slow traffic northbound 7175 between 275 on and off to the river. South 75 slow right at the Ronald Reagan merge. North 75 things slowing down between Mitchell and the lateral. Seeing a little bit of slow traffic as well northbound 275 between Colerain and Hamilton. And you do have an accident westbound on 32 at Eastgate Boulevard. Traffic is brought to you by Metro. Say goodbye to high gas prices when you ride Metro. Make Metro your way to go at go-metro.com. I'm Denise Johnson. That's your traffic.
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4: We had storms roll through overnight last night and continuing with showers and thunderstorms into the afternoon. May see a little bit of a clearing here in the midday. It's still going to be cloudy. Now, this morning, we're starting out with temperatures in the upper 60s. This afternoon, only a high of 76. And you could see some more showers or thunderstorms this afternoon heading into the evening. And then it's going to be cloudy this evening. And then tonight, overnight, a low in the upper 50s across the tri-state. I'm Denise Johnson. 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

0: Olivia Rodrigo was, she was being interviewed, and she says she has been to certain concerts and certain festivals where, wait for it, people wear diapers so that they can be front row of the show. And she said that's been an experience as a performer that she has smelled.
1: Oh, brother, Donna.
0: She didn't specify what it was that she could specifically smell, but she said there was a thing and you knew that they've been there for a long time. You got to think at least people are peeing their diaper.
1: Because, it should only be number ones.
0: Because I think there's a lot of drinking sometimes going on at these festivals where people are camping and that type of thing.
1: Yeah.
0: I bet some of these artists have crazy stories.
1: Oh my gosh. I'm not coming down so hard on this because I'm not super opposed to a diaper situation.
0: I know you're not.
1: I think anything that helps to alleviate the
0: stress.
1: Just the stress. Yeah, especially in a crowd situation like that where you don't have a reserved seat. That's a difficult scenario. That's why there's a myriad of reasons I would never want to be in the crowd for New Year's Eve at Times Square.
0: Oh, God, no.
1: Chief among them is the bathroom situation.
0: That just sounds terrible.
1: I'd like to host it. I'd like to be a roving reporter there.
0: That'd be great. You could probably do that someday.
1: But I would not like to be in the crowd.
0: Yeah, no.
1: Butts to nuts, as they say.
0: Don't say that.
1: I stop saying it.

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1: We like to call it musical chairs. You sit at your desk and we play the music.

0: Here's my thing with speed limits. Whenever I'm trying to see what the speed limit is, there's never a sign available. I'm like, well, I don't know what the speed limit is. Like, I got somebody on my tail, and I don't know if he's speeding and harassing me or if I'm going the proper speed limit.
1: I have a solution for you. It's in your car already. Newer cars will have this, but your car has Apple CarPlay.
0: Okay.
1: And so if you just open your navigation.
0: Okay.
1: Pull it up. You don't even need directions to go anywhere, but it will show you what the speed limit is.
0: Love it. Okay.
1: On that road.
0: I never use Apple CarPlay.
1: It's a much safer ecosystem. You're never tempted to reach down and text message someone.
0: It doesn't come up on my screen. Like, none of my stuff works.
1: I'll help you.
0: And by none of my stuff, I mean none of it. None of the stuff in my house. No. Nothing works.
1: Are you using extreme language here, ma'am? Yeah. None of your stuff
0: works?
1: Maybe
0: a little. Like, I even had a friend come over once. She goes, none of your stuff ever works. I go, I know. This is my life. This is my life. I had an oven that didn't work. I'm like, why do we even have an oven? Then I had a microwave that didn't work. So
1: now you store stuff in
0: it. That's right.
1: I could come with you. I could sit in your car.
0: If I let you in my car, you're going to get all judgy.
1: That's right.
0: Because that's what you do. You'll be like, you know, it smells neutral in here at best. You need a fragrance.
1: You do need a fragrance so bad in that car. I will say, when I got into your last vehicle, a few different times I've gotten in it, has smelled like hot and stale almost. like you need to roll the windows down and you need to burp your car down. That's what they call it. They call it burping. You can burp your house. You open all the windows, let the air out. You need to do that in your car. Windows down on the way home today.
0: Oh my God. Well, listen, that is so offensive.
1: It's a problem. I said that in peace. No, but I would like to help you with your car,
0: honestly.
1: And I'll come in and out. We'll roll the windows down. Because if you get Apple CarPlay hooked up in your car, it's a game changer with how technology is accessed while you're driving. It's really safe. Texts come in, your voice replying back. They read it out loud to you.
0: Yeah, that has not happened for me yet. On that note.

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0: But wait, there's more. 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
1: This hour's On the Clock code word is apartment. 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Apartment.
2: Let's talk a little pizza news. I came across this small article in USA Today that names the cheapest pizza chain. This chain costs 46% less than Domino's. Did you peek?
1: I peeked, but I guessed before I peeked, and I knew it was going to be pizza, pizza.
2: Eat some pizza.
1: Piece of pizza.
2: Pizza, pizza.
1: Little Caesars.
2: It is Little Caesars. They say that as far as like just the plain cheese pizza, Little Caesars is number one as far as the least expensive at $10.27. Number two is Papa Murphy's at $12.38. I am not familiar with Mod Pizza or Hungry Howie's, but they come in number three and number four, and then Papa John's rounds out the top five with $16.65 for a cheese pizza.
1: Those seem a little high.
2: Thank you. $16, that sounded like kind of pricey, but how often do I order pizza? I don't know.
1: During any bicentennial.
2: Yeah, like if I had people over and I didn't feel like cooking, I'd be like, let's just do a pizza party. Wine and pizza and salad, Caesar salad.
1: Does that sound good, kids?
2: Oh, the kids are coming? I didn't know that.
1: No, I'm sorry.
2: It's all right. The kids are always there, aren't they?
1: They're always there, Donna. I can't explain to you how much they're always around.
2: Got it.
1: You would crumble in this reality.
2: True.
1: We need to do a day swap.
2: No, thank you. I think I'm good.

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1: Here's a little relationship hack for people who don't go to bed at the same time. One of you is a more of a night owl than the other, but maybe you're starting to feel a little disconnected in that regard.
2: Okay.
1: Here's what they say you should do. Just try to sync up a bedtime routine together. You don't have to fall asleep at the same time. Just overlap the beginning of the routine. So phones down, brush teeth, talk for 5 or 10 minutes, get the lights low. And then after that, you've had that little time of winding down together, doing that rhythm together. Then the night owl can leave or, you know, go downstairs to watch a show or just read or watch something elsewhere. And the other person can go to bed. But just because you go to bed at different times, you can still sync up the bedtime routine, which turns into a little chitter chatter about the day.
2: That's nice.
1: You know,
2: I have never been in a relationship where we were on the same wavelength when it came time to sleep. Ever. And differences in sleep in that one person would need stimulus from like the TV or a fan or the radio on, and the other person needed silence and darkness.
1: Silence would be very difficult. If Lou was adamant, if my wife was adamant, I need silence when I sleep, that would be so challenging.
2: Do you have the TV on?
1: No, I always have a fan on.
2: Oh, okay. I couldn't do complete silence either.
1: A little white noise. There are some people who just lay down
2: and just go to bed
1: in total silence.
2: Yeah. I don't need the fan as much for the sound as I do for the air.
1: I hear you. I actually just tried to do a nice Costco fan, but it wasn't pointed down enough at my face.
2: Yeah.
1: So then I gifted it to my daughter, and instead I bought a run-of-the-mill white Honeywell fan. I've had these Honeywell fans before.
2: Mm-hmm.
1: And just got it because it tilts enough onto my face. And it was, you know what, Donna?
2: What?
1: $15.
2: Nice!
1: $15, Donna.
2: You might want to try the Vornado also. The Vornado is a good one. It also has a heater. So if you flip to the right, you're getting cool air. If you flip to the left, you're getting warm air.
1: Vornado warning tonight.
2: I love it.
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5: What to Billie Eilish's What Was I Made For, Uptown Funk with Bruno Mars, and Amy Winehouse's Rehab have in common? If you guessed superstar producer Mark Ronson, you'd be correct. Amy's final studio album, Back to Black, including the hit Rehab, was produced by Mark Ronson.
6: She came in the first day and we met and she played me all the 60s girl group stuff like the Shangri-Las, and then we bonded over Motown and the New Birth and different groups that we both knew. And she said, like, I just want to make a record that sounds like the stuff they play in my local, like just like good 60s soulful pop music.
5: Every song tells a story, and that's how Rehab became a remarkable hit for Amy Winehouse. Look for the new movie Back to Black, starring Marissa Abela as Amy, in theaters starting May 17th.

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19: We had storms roll through overnight last night and continuing with showers and thunderstorms into the afternoon. May see a little bit of a clearing here in the midday. It's still going to be cloudy. Now, this morning, we're starting out with temperatures in the upper 60s. This afternoon, only a high of 76. And you could see some more showers or thunderstorms this afternoon heading into the evening. And then it's going to be cloudy this evening. And then tonight, overnight, a low in the upper 50s across the tri-state. I'm Denise Johnson. That's your weather on Mix 94.9.
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0: Papa John's is kind of sort of spying on us, and I kind of think it's genius. They have teamed up with NBC Universal and Instacart.
1: Okay.
0: And they're doing this to collect data on when various people might be out of groceries and might be vulnerable to ordering a pizza. So Instacart would pretty much say this. They would say, like, what day of the week people usually order a restock. Okay, so they're sharing some data there.
1: Okay.
0: Then in the days leading up to that day, Papa John's would start to serve those people some pizza ads during Peacock or NBC Universal streaming content.
1: Huh.
0: So the ad would even say things like, light on groceries or empty fridge, and then have a QR code to their app or their website. So then the person, Instacart, is like, hey, they usually order on Thursday. It's Wednesday night. Their fridge is low.
1: Smart.
0: And then bada bing, bada boom, Papa John's. I kind of like that.
1: You know what's going to start happening?
0: What?
1: Feeling hungry, Steve?
0: I would love
1: in the mood for a pizza.
0: Does Pap want pad thai?
1: Right.
0: QR code.
1: That's what's going to start happening. And it's going to be linked up to your Instacart or your, you know, whatever your delivery.
0: Yeah. DoorDash.
1: Is. Yes.
0: I do like that. I don't love all Big Brother overreach. That feels convenient to me and I like it.
1: Papa John's, by the way, closed 300 underperforming U.S. restaurants in 3 months.
0: There's just 44 restaurants.
1: It's 44. That's what I meant.
0: Do your own math, everybody.

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1: I would like to know what you think of this idea. It's not just an idea. It actually is in place. It's happening in San Francisco to help with affordable rent in a very expensive city. So there's a company called Brownstone Shared Housing. And for $700 a month, you will get a bunk bed in a room with 30 other adults, essentially a sleeping pod. So they're having a moment right now because tech workers are chasing like AI fortunes, and it's very popular among young professionals. It's this efficient, simple housing solution. So they get this pod, and it's usually short term, but you are guaranteed a twin pod with a privacy curtain, a thermostat, and a light, and access to common areas like a kitchen and fridge and bathrooms. No deposit, no 1-year lease, no proof of income. I don't know how the money situation works, if you have to pay, up front for the month. It just looks really cool. There's a workspace.
2: I don't like it. I don't like sleepovers, adult sleepovers.
1: Yeah, but you're in your own space.
2: Kind of.
1: Did you see the pictures?
2: Yeah, you're kind of in your own space. You're in a little box that has a black curtain. Doesn't look like there's a door that you lock behind you, that you're now in your own little soundproof pod. None of this feels appealing to me. I see, a dry erase board there displaying house rules in this sleep pod room. Rule 1, be quiet. 2, be quiet. 3, be quiet. And then under it, the other additional rules include no talking, no stomping, no unzipping, no eating. Yeah, Donna, you know what? Why don't you go do 30 days in San Fran and then right back?
1: That's only the top floor rules, Steve.
2: Bottom floor, it's just nuts down there. Casual. It's like Sandals Resort.
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25: One afternoon, an interviewer sat down across from a professor at the University of Cincinnati. In your own words, he asked, "What have you accomplished over the course of your career?" The professor thought for a moment, then smiled and said, "Nothing of much importance."
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25: 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The professor's name was Dr. George Spurdy, and he had dedicated a lifetime looking for the cure for cancer. He worked with both the university and the Archdiocese of Cincinnati to fund his research, developing numerous inventions in the process. Although ultimately unsuccessful in curing the disease, Spurdy made major contributions to the field of medicine and science. His ultraviolet light proved vital in the safe processing of milk, while his cell growth cream, Preparation H, became a revolutionary solution for burn victims. By the end of his life, Spurdy held over 120 patents, each one moving us a step closer to finding a cure for cancer.
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Mix 94.9, it's Freddie Mac. Hopefully you had a great weekend celebrating dad, honoring dad, spending some time with dad, talking to him, remembering dad, if that's the case. So yeah, hopefully you had a fun Father's Day weekend. Ready to kick this week back off with lots of work, right? We're there with you along the way on Mix 94.9.

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0: Kix 94.9. It's Freddie Mac. Thanks for having us on this morning. One of the best movies of the 90s was Castaway. And Tom Hanks doing a lot of interviews, talking to a lot of people because, of course, Toy Story 5 came out this past weekend. But he was talking about Castaway, and there's a scene that he can't bear to watch to this day.
1: There is a moment that it was painful for me in Castaway. I am back in Kelly's house, and he gives her watch back. And there's a moment where I just think, I'm not there. All it is a turnaround on me, but I do this gesture that I just think is false and is me and is not Chuck. If the movie is on, I will get up and leave the room that scene comes
2: on. Did you know when it was happening? Or did
1: no,
2: you
1: I did
2: it
1: not.
2: After?
1: No, it wasn't until I actually saw it when it went down. And I think that, we were just moving on there, and I wasn't there.
0: Yeah, he wasn't in character mode. So you're just being Tom. And no, I was thinking this whole time, it's going to be the scene where he got emotional when he lost his buddy Wilson. Nope, not that scene. Just towards the end of the movie. Forever ruined for him. And he did it to himself. On Mix 94.9.

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So I'm seeing reports Jim Carrey's in talks to return for How the Grinch Stole Christmas, like a sequel. And Ron Howard also expected to direct and produce it again. Now, there's no plot details. It's still very early on. Not even a title is out yet. No word on if the original cast members will return, like Cindy Lou Who, played by Taylor Momsen. But yeah, it's been almost 26 years since that hit theaters. A sequel would be a bit of a surprise. But I mean, if Austin Powers 4 is happening, How the Grinch Stole Christmas should happen as well. Go on, Mix 94.9. Your Throwback Lunchbox.

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0: Thank you for letting us be a part of your Monday afternoon on Mix 94.9. Coming up here just after 1 o'clock, another shot at that $500 payday with on-the-clock code words next.
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Yeah, so letting teens sleep in on the weekends may boost their mental health. There was a study done at the University of Oregon, also the State University of New York, Medical University. And according to that research, adolescents between 16 and 24 who caught up on sleep over the weekend, 41% less likely to report symptoms of depression than those who didn't. Yeah, maybe you just want to let the teens sleep, right? Who wants to wake them up and have them be grumpy anyway?

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0: thing. Yeah, some overused email buzzwords people are using at work. 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I know I'm at work, but it's still a lot of work. 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

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And we still have on-the-clock code words going on. 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

0: Cincinnati's Mix 94.9. Thanks so much for having us on this afternoon, trying to line your pockets up with more cash just for listening to Mix 94.9. While you're already on the clock at your job, you're on the clock with us as well, just for listening. And another shot at that $500 with On The Clock Code Words next.
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3: You tried to make me go to rehab. I said no, no, no.
4: What to Billie Eilish's What Was I Made For, Uptown Funk with Bruno Mars, and Amy Winehouse's Rehab have in common? If you guessed superstar producer Mark Ronson, you'd be correct. Amy's final studio album, Back to Black, including the hit Rehab, was produced by Mark Ronson.
5: She came in the first day and we met and she played me all the 60s girl group stuff like the Shangri-Las, and then we bonded over Motown and the New Birth and different groups that we both knew. And she said, like, I just want to make a record that sounds like the stuff they play in my local, like just like good 60s soulful pop music.
4: Every song tells a story, and that's how Rehab became a remarkable hit for Amy Winehouse. 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

0: It's Mix 94.9 and Make Me Smile. Always looking for good stuff going on in the world. So imagine this. You plan your wedding like months and months and months in advance. And then it turns out that your hometown hockey team wins the Stanley Cup. And the parade for the big championship celebration is on your wedding day. Oh, and your church is smack dab in the middle of the parade route. That's exactly what happened to Sarah and Gerald in Carolina. In the town of Raleigh, they had the big parade. The cool thing is they rolled with it. In fact, some of the Carolina Hurricanes hockey players wished them good luck during the middle of the parade, which, you know, logistically has got to be a nightmare to get your guests there. You'd be like, oh, show up to our wedding 6 hours early to find good parking.
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2: You got a little bit of slow traffic this afternoon. Southbound 75 right at the Ronald Reagan Merge. Then you're hitting your brakes again right around the Western Hills Viaduct as you're heading across the river into Kentucky. Northbound 71, 75, you're hitting your brakes on and off. You got a few slow spots between 275 and the river. And North 75, just that typical delay from just north of Mitchell up past the lateral. And you have one accident on Montana Avenue at Anaconda Drive. And that's just kind of a cool street name, isn't it? Anaconda? 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I'm Denise Johnson. That's your traffic.
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3: You got a little bit of slow traffic this afternoon. Southbound 75 right at the Ronald Reagan Merge. Then you're hitting your brakes again right around the Western Hills Viaduct as you're heading across the river into Kentucky. Northbound 71, 75, you're hitting your brakes on and off. You got a few slow spots between 275 and the river. And North 75, just that typical delay from just north of Mitchell up past the lateral. You have one accident on Montana Avenue at Anaconda Drive. Now, it's just kind of a cool street name, isn't it? Anaconda? 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I'm Denise Johnson. That's your traffic.
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Have you caught World Cup fever at your house? It's Mix 94.9. I'm Jay Cruz. We totally have. Saturday, I was watching the Germany and Ivory Coast game, and Germany, the heavy favorite in that game. But I was pulling for Ivory Coast, and they had a point in time where they could have absolutely won that game. And I don't know if you, as you're watching these, if you don't know that much about, soccer, I don't. I know the big names, and that's about it. But I like pulling for the underdogs. Do you? Not an underdog at all. Lionel Messi, by the way, we just found out a few hours ago, shattering the record for most World Cup goals. He now has 17 of them. That's incredible.

Mix 94.9's Nonstop Megamix continues. Fox 19 now says down to 61 tonight, tomorrow looking good. Sun, clouds, and 80. And then Wednesday, same thing. Sunny, 82. Thursday, we start to see a little chance of rain. And by Friday, the storms and the showers move on in.

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0: So as we play one more from the birthday girl, we'll give you another on-the-clock code word. 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Yeah.

0: We're always looking for good stuff going on in the world. 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
1: Okay, what do you say if a man says that he's in charge of you?
2: If you can't be the boss at work, why do you think you're the boss here?
1: Okay, what do you say to a man if he ever says, who do you think you are?
2: I'm exactly who I think I am. That's who.
1: Mm-hmm. Period. What else can you say if a man ever yells at you?
2: Your mom didn't raise you like this.
1: Mm-hmm, very good. What else can you say?
2: Do we need a timeout, friend?
1: If a man ever gets an attitude with you, what do you say?
2: Are you mad because your beard is patchy?
0: Oh.
1: What do you do if a man ever cusses you out?
2: Those are big words for such a little guy.
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4: You got a little bit of slow traffic right now. Southbound 75, pretty typical through the Lachlan split. Then you're hitting your brakes again right around Ezra Charles, heading across the river into Kentucky. North 75, slow from Mitchell up to town. Northbound on 71, just a little bit of slow traffic there, on and off your brakes between Red Bank and Ronald Reagan. And North 71, 75, on and off your brakes there from Donaldson, heading towards the river. But no big slowdowns there, just on and off your brakes. 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I'm Denise Johnson. That's your traffic.
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31: I'm Leah, a student from Miami University, and here's a story built right here in Ohio. Paul Lawrence Dunbar was born in 1872. His parents had been enslaved, and even at a young age, Dunbar had a strong interest in reading and writing. He started writing poems while he was still in school. Even though he faced racism and many challenges, his writing reached people across the country. His poems, stories, and essays like We Wear the Mask and Sympathy talked about real experiences, especially black life in America, in a way that felt honest and powerful. Dunbar became one of the first Black American authors to gain national recognition, which helped open doors for other writers after him. His story matters because it shows that someone from right here in Ohio could use their voice to make an impact far beyond their hometown.
32: Built Here America 250 is brought to you by Verst Logistics and Modern Office Methods, helping us celebrate local contributions to America's story.
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0: Did you see Toy Story 5 over the weekend? It's Big Study 4-9. Taylor Swift was talking about her work in the film.
1: I think when people hear the song, I Knew It, I Knew You, at the end of Toy Story 5, I think that it would be really awesome if they thought of somebody that they had amazing memories with that they haven't seen in a long time, or someone that they miss, knowing that that person could come back into their life, or just the feeling that, like, sometimes people's paths diverge, and that doesn't mean that that's the last time that you get to feel those memories or know that person. And sometimes when you look back on your childhood, those memories, that's special.

0: 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The Reds announcing they are hopping on the trend. 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Well, tomorrow against the Brewers is the first Tarps Off Tuesday. 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
2: Well, you got some police activity going on in Kentucky, northbound 7175, right around 275. That has traffic moving about 35 to 40 miles an hour from just around Kentucky 18 on up to 275. Then you're on and off your brakes to the river. Southbound on 71 is a slow go from right around Pfeiffer on down to Ronald Reagan. South 75 from Glendale Milford on down to Paddock. And then from Ezra Charles into Kentucky, north 75 slow from Mitchell on up to town. 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I'm Denise Johnson. That's your traffic.
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0: 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Angie and Colerain, Monica in New Richmond, Chelsea in Florence, Patty in Dry Ridge. 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

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Fox 19 now says temperatures are going to stay comfortable tonight, down to 61, tomorrow 80. We'll stay dry until about Thursday or Friday, and then the chance for some heavy rain and some storms Friday night.

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Thanks for listening to Mix 94.9. The National Weather Service was out surveying over the weekend. We had heard, like, Saturday it was 3 tornadoes that happened on Thursday. And then today they said 6. And now they are actually working on potentially confirming a 7th tornado in Pendleton County. Our thoughts and prayers with those who are still working to clean up from the damage.

0: 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Always looking for good stuff going on in the world. So imagine this. You plan your wedding like months and months and months in advance. And then it turns out that your hometown hockey team wins the Stanley Cup. And the parade for the big championship celebration is on your wedding day. Oh, and your church is smack dab in the middle of the parade route. That's exactly what happened to Sarah and Gerald in Carolina. In the town of Raleigh, they had the big parade. The cool thing is they rolled with it. In fact, some of the Carolina Hurricanes hockey players wished them good luck during the middle of the parade, which, you know, logistically has got to be a nightmare to get your guests there. You'd be like, oh, show up to our wedding 6 hours early to find good parking.
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2: Watch for a vehicle fire out on Kellogg right around Correll Street. And then you have that accident we were dealing with on Madison at Red Bank. Slow traffic, South 71 from north of 275 down to Ronald Reagan. And then South 75, you're slow through the Lachlan split. And then from Ezra Charles into Kentucky, North 75 from Mitchell to Town. And North 71, 75, a little bit of leftover slow traffic right around Kentucky 18 towards Donaldson due to some earlier police activity. Traffic is brought to you by St. Elizabeth. 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I'm Denise Johnson. That's your traffic.
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0: 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Cruz. We start out in Germany. I saw this video. I sent it to my buddy Joe, who's an avid cyclist. And I was like, is this real? And it is. First, I was like, is it AI? No. There are a lot, you know, people line up alongside a cycling race, right? And there are people cheering as the cyclists come whizzing by. Well, there was a woman that was using a mobility scooter, and I think she kind of leaned forward a little too far, hits the gas, crashes into a bunch of cyclists. They start flipping end over end, going over the handlebars. Luckily, we find out none of the bikers suffered any major injuries. No word on what the state is of that race either. Do they get to redo that section or what? Like, what's the, I don't know what the rules are when it comes to cycling like that. In Pennsylvania, a woman arrested after stalking her professor at a local community college. She took an architecture design course and then started mailing her professor gifts, personalized coffee mugs, romantic notes, and then live insects after he rejected her. I mean, she was going down a nice, wholesome path with the coffee mugs until he said no, and it was like, you are getting a grasshopper. And the Whitetail Nudist Resort in Virginia has made headlines because they're holding a naked 5K run. Now, it's open to those 18 or over. There's a $50 entry fee. I'm wondering, like, when it comes to a 5K, you know, you don't really get, like, a free t-shirt. Do they just forego that part? I'm Jay Cruz. Those are the stories making me say...
1: Oh, my word.
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3: You've got an accident northbound on 71 right around Dana. The right lane is reported to be blocked, so watch for some slowing traffic in the area. Then you've got a car fire on Kellogg at Correll and an accident on Madison at Red Bank. It's been pretty light out there today on the roadways. Right now, southbound on 75, you're slow through the Lachlan Split. Then from Ezra Charles into Kentucky. North 75, you're hitting your brakes from Mitchell on up to right around Paddock. North 71, 75, you're hitting your brakes on and off. I mean, you're moving about 40, 45 miles an hour, maybe 50 between 275 and the river. 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I'm Denise Johnson. That's your traffic.
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0: 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We're always looking for good stuff going on in the world with Make Me Smile. And a happy birthday to Jonathan the Tortoise. Jonathan is 194 years old. Now, they've estimated the birth year at 1832, but some of the people who have worked on the research think he might even be older than that. Now, they figured out that Jonathan doesn't have very good vision, doesn't have good smell, but he will still eat, sunbathe, and even mate. Attaboy, Jonathan. He is in the Guinness Book of World Records for being the oldest living land animal.
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2: You've got an accident northbound on 71 right around Dana. The right lane is reported to be blocked, so watch for some slowing traffic in the area. Then you've got a car fire on Kellogg at Correll and an accident on Madison at Red Bank. It's been pretty light out there today on the roadways. Right now, southbound on 75, you're slow through the Lachlan Split. Then from Ezra Charles into Kentucky. North 75, you're hitting your brakes from Mitchell on up to right around Paddock. North 71, 75, you're hitting your brakes on and off. I mean, you're moving about 40, 45 miles an hour, maybe 50 between 275 and the river. 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I'm Denise Johnson. That's your traffic.
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0: Some good news to report from Jon Bon Jovi here on Mix 94.9 of J.A. Cruz. They are starting their Forever Tour on July 7th, which is not that far away. And there has been a lot of concern over the last couple of years because Jon's voice has been rough. He's had vocal cord problems. Well, he says he's been doing therapy, exercises, and he is back to full strength and ready to hit the road again. They're doing like, I don't know what it is, like 8 or 9 nights at Madison Square Garden in New York City. They'll head over to Europe, and then the possibility could be some more dates after that. We will see what happens. I don't know if maybe they're just giving it a go to start things off and then see how things go from there. But glad he is doing better.
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2: 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I said no.
3: What to Billie Eilish's What Was I Made For, Uptown Funk with Bruno Mars, and Amy Winehouse's Rehab have in common? If you guessed superstar producer Mark Ronson, you'd be correct. Amy's final studio album, Back to Black, including the hit Rehab, was produced by Mark Ronson.
4: She came in the first day and we met and she played me all the 60s girl group stuff like the Shangri-Las, and then we bonded over Motown and the New Birth and different groups that we both knew. And she said, like, I just want to make a record that sounds like the stuff they play in my local, like just like good 60s soulful pop music.
3: Every song tells a story, and that's how Rehab became a remarkable hit for Amy Winehouse. Look for the new movie Back to Black, starring Marissa Abela as Amy, in theaters starting May 17th.
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